0: It's Allie and DZ. School's out for summer and pint-sized personalities are on.
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0: Like Anakin from Waukesha. 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

0: Yes.
1: Oh! He didn't even need to hear nothing else or ask any more questions.
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0: Open up, man.
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0: My girl just caught me.
1: You made her catch you?
0: I don't know how I let this happen.
1: But who?
0: The girl next door, you know? I don't know what to do.
1: Said it wasn't you.
0: All right.

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1: But we got some Am I the Jerks coming your way, and you might be jerky.
0: And we get to hear more stories from Mexico.
1: But that's not the only live update we got for you, is it, Allie?
0: Nope. Another big one we haven't discussed about somebody in this city.
1: Y'all just gonna have to wait to hear it.
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1: Ain't got

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2: I still think you're a jerk.
1: You get to be our moral compass.
2: No, wait, you're a jerk.
1: It's time to find out. Am I the jerk?
3: Look what you did, you little jerk.
4: Well, well, well, he wants to know if he's a jerk for having his wife make the food for their potluck competition at work and not telling anyone his wife made it.
5: Having his wife make... Okay,
4: his wife cooked the food for the potluck competition at work.
5: Uh-huh.
4: He says, hey, Allie and DZ, I want to remain anonymous, obviously.
5: Yeah, duh.
4: My work had a potluck last week, and they told us there was a prize for best dish.
5: Ooh.
4: Personal opinion, but I think making us cook our own lunch and telling us it's a party is a sham.
5: Okay, fair.
4: But when they said there is a prize and it was money, I was in.
5: Now you in.
4: Yeah, I'm not a great cook, but my wife is. My coworkers don't know this about me because we don't have small talk often, but she whipped up her famous pie. She's won more than one competition at local fairs, and they do not know that.
5: And it was a dessert, too.
4: Mm-hmm. So I went in and pretended like it was my own, and I won. Hey. I took the $250 prize and left. Am I the jerk for having my wife make the food for our potluck competition? And he won and he took the money.
5: Listen, hold on.

0: This is so, okay, this is our moral dilemma of the day. You have a competition you didn't cook the food for. You're going in like you did and taking the money.
1: I'm not hearing like the parameters were expressed that you had to be the person to cook it. It's just a work potluck. I brought in food.
0: If they did not say in the rules, you're right. If they said on the company Slack or whatever you use email, hey, we're having a potluck, best dish wins $250, but they don't say, you have to cook it.
1: You must make it with your own two hands. Who's to stop somebody from going and buying cookies, bringing those, and winning a competition with some Chibaha cookies or something?
0: Well, I could buy them.
1: Bad boys are fire.
0: I could buy them and just put them on a dish and not even tell anyone I didn't make them.
1: Thank you. That's what I'm saying. Like, go unwrap them out the plastic, put them on a dish, get them all nice and toasty and in like a warming blanket or something, and then be like, yeah, I made these fresh myself. No, I just bought them.
0: Nobody's going to know.
1: Nobody's going to know. And if I win in $250, I'm skating with it. But here's the moral dilemma.
0: Somebody said, did he share the money with his wife? I'm sure.
1: Yeah, I mean, that's
0: not the jerk as long as he shares the money with his wife. Yes. She knew that what was going on. That's why he had her cook.
1: Yeah. No, it's not the jerk about the wife. It's the jerk about doing it at work.
0: Because he basically took $250 out of somebody else's hands by acting as though it was his dish. That's the moral dilemma. He lied. He basically acted like it was his for a prize, and it wasn't.
1: Allie missed out on $250 with her famous buffalo chicken dip.
0: Thank you.
1: I missed out on $250 with my sweet volcano chili.
0: See?
1: And now we're mad because we made this ourselves. We cooked these foods.
0: We worked hard, and his wife did it for him, and he won the money.
1: He knew it was a sure win because this is a famous pie that has won other recipe like contest or whatever. Mm-hmm. I'm just mad I wasn't there, really.
0: The coworker should have asked more questions about his family, and they'd know she's a prize-winning pie maker.
1: Prize-winning pig, that's what she is.
0: Somebody said, totally not the jerk. Take that money and give it to your wife. If you kept it for yourself, then you're the jerk. Nope, not about the money. It's about, is he the jerk because he had his wife make the dish, the pie, for the potluck at work, and then he won for best dish, $250.
1: Let's just talk regular parameters, right? Like, you lied to work. Mm-hmm. You said you made it, and then won.
0: Well, did you say you made it, or did you just bring it and then let everyone assume?
1: I guess. I thought it said, like, he told everybody he made it.
0: This is how I'm gaslighting and, like, letting him win. See, I'm like, oh, okay. Callie from Germantown texted in, not the jerk. It came from his dishes, his kitchen. He basically made it. You guys,
1: Did he lick the spoon or not?
0: Stop it. He didn't make a damn thing. You guys are out of your mind.
1: Did he mix the dough? Did he help in any degree? Because then he made it. He made it.
0: You guys are losing it. All right, 414-533-1037. His wife made the dish for the potluck competition at work. Nobody knows his wife made the pie, and he won $250 and took it home.
1: He lied to his employer.
0: Dang.
1: That's an HR violation.
0: Stop it.
1: There's money involved. That's an HR violation, and I feel like I got cheated out of $250.
0: Well, then I'm fired because you know how much I've lied about stealing things around this place. I'm going to have to return pens and toilet paper and ink.
1: This ain't about us.
0: Staplers.
1: This ain't about us.
0: All right, we'll talk to you next.

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2: I still think you're a jerk.
1: You get to be our moral compass.
2: No, wait, you're a jerk.
1: It's time to find out. Am I the jerk?
3: Look what you did, you little jerk.
4: Stephanie in Greenfield texted in, what was in this pie? We don't know, Stephanie.
5: Special ingredients.
4: We don't know.
5: Made with love.
4: And the question is for Am I the Jerk? He wants to know if he's the jerk for having his wife make the food for their work potluck competition that he won. She made a pie and he won.
5: $250.
4: Yeah, $250. These texts are hysterical. Somebody said, we lie every day when we show up and pretend we're happy to be there.
5: Then you hate your job. What?
4: Most people do, unfortunately. Yeah, that's the sad part.
5: That's the funny part.
4: All right, we're going to start with Kelly in Kenosha this morning. Hi, Kelly.
5: Buenos dias.
6: Good morning.
4: Good morning. Jerk or not the jerk for having his wife make the pie for the competition at work?
6: Totally not the jerk. You got to do what you got to do in this day and age, and $250 is not something to laugh at.
4: It's a dog-eat-dog world, baby.
5: Gas, groceries.
6: They're a family unit. They're one. You know what I'm saying? We talk about married and not married and all these things.
4: Yeah.
6: You want to get technical, they are one unit.
5: What's mine is yours. What's yours is mine.
4: That's what people texted in, saying that it was, you know, his pie, too, if she made it. You guys are tripping right now. Stop it.
6: You could have bought those ingredients. We don't know. We don't know who buys what in their households.
5: What's making nowadays anyway? You know what I mean?
4: You're out of your minds.
5: Oh,
6: it's homemade if I made it from a box, right? That's homemade.
4: You guys are so shady, dude. Don and Muskego texted in and said, potlucks are number one in my top five things that give me nightmares.
5: People don't look potluck, but for real.
4: You never know what people's kitchens have going on, not the jerk.
6: Please.
4: Oh, that's
6: I'm
4: funny.
6: I'm a hairdresser. When you tell us to do a potluck, we're there's going to be hair in everything.
5: No, thank you.
4: I'm so grossed out now. No, you didn't have to say. I could have lived without that visual, you know?
5: You uninvited to the potluck.
4: Kelly, I was hungry. I'm not anymore. Thanks, so.
5: Bye.
4: Okay.
5: Yeah,
4: no, so much for breakfast.
5: Have a
4: great
5: day. She said, not the jerk, though. Dude, what's mine is yours.
4: Terry in Milwaukee texted in and said the same thing. You can text 414-533-1037. Said, not the jerk. He's married. They're one. So he basically made it. You guys, stop it. You're your own person still, even when you're married.
5: So,
4: chill out.
5: So if they wouldn't be married, are they still one, right? If he had his girlfriend make it at her house and then he went and picked it up on the way to work, right? Like, does this change the psyche for y'all?
4: I don't know. Let's go to Chris in Greenfield and see what he thinks. Hey, Chris.
7: What's good? Good morning, y'all.
5: Morning, fam.
4: Morning. All right. He wants to know if he's the jerk for having his wife make the pie for the potluck at work. He won $250. It was a competition.
5: It's a nice little bread.
7: Hey, I'm going to say he's not the jerk. We got to go into specifics now. Did the rules say that he had to make it himself?
4: I don't know. And I don't think so, because what work potluck really has written legal rules? Nobody.
5: Exactly. If it's a competition, though, I'm getting into it, and I'm going to be the one that's competitive enough to go, hey, so who's making the food? We got to make sure our hands are the one doing it. I'm not running into this situation and missing out on my $250.
4: Well, imagine if somebody had brought a pie in from outside and said, oh, I brought a pie from, let's say, Elegant Farmer, right, out in East Troy.
5: Yeah.
4: And which is a phenomenal pie.
5: Yeah.
4: And they bring it in and you win and they go, well, you can't win. And it's like, well, it's just best dish. Nobody said you had to make it. Technically, you could go in and say a potluck. People do bring chips and dip to potlucks.
5: All the time.
4: It's not like you can't go to the store and bring something.
5: Well, Deans and Lay's, they never won the cooking competition. I'm sorry, Rio, but
4: I'm just saying, what if somebody brought a phenomenal pie, you know?
5: Yeah.
4: I mean, it's the same thing.
5: I mean, I like Kirkland's pies,
7: who's to
5: too.
7: Say, who's to say other people there didn't do the same? Like you said, it could be all store-bought, and you know, the whole potluck could be store-bought, and there's one meal there that's actually made by hand, you know.
4: With
7: $250 on the line, hey, like DZ said, what's mine is yours. We a team now.
4: What if there wasn't a $250 prize? What if it was like $20? Like, would you still think he's not the jerk?
7: No.
4: Yeah. I was like, what's with the pause, dude?
5: He had to think about it.
4: Well, you have to, because the money is what's triggering you guys to say, hey, it's the money, man. You got to do what you got to do. If the money wasn't there, would he still, you know what I mean?
5: Yeah, because the morality is he lied.
4: He lied.
5: Times are hard now. I need that gas money. Don't care how it come, baby.
4: See you at dinner, Chris, for that $250 you won. Yeah.
7: Y'all, for sure.
4: All right.
7: You guys have a good one. Thank you.
4: Bye, Chris.
5: Love, man. Peace.
4: Amy's in Oconomowoc. I don't know if they're going to clean sweep it today. Let's find out. Hey, Amy.
5: Amy.
8: Hi.
4: I think this guy is really creative.

0: and, you know,
1: he's a finesser,
0: sharp. But is he the jerk for having his wife make food for the work potluck competition that he then won?
2: No, I think he's not the jerk.
1: I think he's smart.
2: And the reason being is, you know, I don't care if it's my significant other, which mine is like a great cook, mm-hmm. but we're not married or anything, but like I would totally use his dishes. But even if it was like my best friend, like I have a really good friend that's a great cook that would do, I would be totally cool with having them make it if they have a better dish than me. And just to the point about store-bought, so I actually did that this past year.
0: I
2: bought like my favorite pasta salad from Piggly Wiggly and the roll-ups. And I put them on the dollar store plates and said they were by me.
0: Like you made them.
1: She got salads and pinwheels and said, woo! Bon appetit. Bon appetit.
0: Girl, I love this. Nobody had a clue. They probably thought you were cool. Oh, you made such nice roll-ups. Thank you so much.
2: Yeah.
1: Where'd you buy the ham, girl?
2: Like, this is the best pasta salad I've ever had.
0: That's
2: funny.
0: I know,
2: right?
1: Secret family recipe. All the ingredients come from the pig, though.
0: Now we know why Amy is saying not the jerk.
1: Yep.
0: She is also one of these people.
1: Amy don't want a competition or two with pasta salad.
2: Listen. When you're busy,
0: she had time to drive to Piggly Wiggly.
2: Full-time, part-time, and I am also the girls' youth director for Oconomowoc Lacrosse.
1: Oh, big ups. You're doing a lot. Okay.
2: Like, I am super, super busy, so I run out of time sometimes.
0: Well, I hate to tell you, Amy, now that you just told us what you do in the city, everybody knows now that you brought in food you didn't cook. You've just outed yourself. You've told us too much.
1: No longer a secret family recipe. Yo, you're great, though. You appreciate
0: you. That's amazing. No, Amy, thanks for calling.
2: Thank you.
0: I have to ask one more thing. What's the pasta salad you love from Piggly Wiggly?
1: Oh, yeah.
0: What is it?
2: Parmesan peppercorn.
1: Ooh.
0: Okay.
1: Heard.
0: All right. I'll check it out.
2: You usually have to call because they don't always have it out. And like I did that for Mother's Day and I got a tub of it.
0: Oh, she loves it.
1: Oh, she knows about it.
0: Oh, she calls them to get it pre-ordered. Uh-huh. I see. Okay.
1: Parmesan peppercorn connoisseur.
0: Dang.
1: Say less, Amy. Put us on game.
0: All
1: thank
0: right.
1: you.
0: Well, thanks for calling.
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0: Like Anakin from Waukesha. So am I the jerk if I don't hire my friend's kid?
2: Yes.
3: Oh! He didn't even need to hear nothing else or ask any more questions.
0: I like it right away.
2: I think that he's jerk because aren't you able to like have a job until you're like 15 or something? I think that's just a little rude.
0: Or little Anna in Waukesha.
4: Well, I don't have a shout out, but I have something to say.
0: Oh, go for it. I love this.
4: So this might disappoint a lot of fans, but I'm actually the next co-host.
0: That could be you.
1: Don't gotta be from Waukesha.
0: We call it Talkesha now.
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0: Your body's awake, but your brain isn't. Allie and DZ get your brain going with the question of the day.
1: Boring skills that are useful, like
2: sewing.
1: Ready, you can go. Sew.
2: I'm actually a pretty good seamster.
1: Where did you learn how to sew?
2: So, long story short, my mother and, you know, father grew up very poor in Colombia, right? I'm Colombian, born in Medellin. And one thing that my family used to do is make their own clothing, right? Mm-hmm. My grandmother used to make, you know, the kids' clothing for her babies. One of my aunts is now a seamstress. Es una costurera. She makes clothes all the time.
1: Yeah.
2: My mom picked up some of the skill, and my whole life I watched my mom sew.
1: Yeah.
2: So when something would rip,

0: something would happen, XYZ. Mm-hmm. She'd be like, we could patch it, bust out the sewing kit. So you'd go get the Danish cookie tin.
1: Yes. Yes.
0: Bust that bad boy out with the sewing mm-hmm. kit and you'd patch your clothes, patch mm-hmm. whatever, fix it up. And I've had it happen where more often than not in life, I've needed to come across the need to sew something in like a instance and it's worked.
1: Some people would say sewing is not boring, DZ.
0: Stupid boring.
1: Fashion, what? It can be so entertaining. Making clothes, so entertaining. I don't know if sewing might seem like a boring skill on the surface to learn. Sure. It's kind of like, you know, crocheting and knitting. Right. But then I had a guy pop up in my feed who is like some teenager who's making a ton of money crocheting purses for women, and they love them.
0: Is it the flower purses?
1: Love them. No.
0: Okay, no. I've seen a couple kids crocheting, and I'm like, is this a trend, or are we seeing the same kid?
1: Must be. Well, but you must have liked a video, and then it ended up in my feed. So you're bringing it to my feed. Clearly,
0: like you be bringing videos to my mm-hmm. feed. Fair enough. Well, I agree. It's a skill that, though it seems boring on the surface, you think about it and go, dang. For example, mm-hmm. we were at Target Angelo and Nurse Ree's wedding, right?
1: Yeah.
0: Up in Sheboygan at Blue Harbor. Mm-hmm. One of his best man's pants split. We so happened to be roughly the same size at the time. So me and homie switched pants. I grabbed a sewing kit once I could find one. I patched up the pants real
1: no
0: quick.
1: No way.
0: And rocked the pants because I was in the wedding
1: you
0: too.
1: You sewed it up.
0: I wasn't the best man. So it's like, listen, Poppy, you front and center, man. I'm in the back.
1: That's kind of, I needed you yesterday because Hudson came home from school and he sat down and he had sat in the guy mode where his legs were wide open and he had a huge hole up the crotch of his pants. I go, have you had those on all day? He goes,
0: Yeah.
1: And I'm looking at his underwear. I go, dude, if you don't take those off and go throw them away, he goes, well, then I'm going to be in my underwear. I go, I can already see your underwear. Everybody can see your underwear, dude.
0: You've been sitting like that all day. I guarantee it, bro.
1: There's a hole the size of Texas in your crotch right now, man.
0: Yeehaw, howdy, cowboy.
1: Unbelievable. Yo,
0: I've been there.
1: Okay. Yeah. What's a boring skill that is actually useful? 414-533-1037. All right. I'll give you one.
0: What's up? Tell me.
1: Math.
0: Math?
1: Math is boring.
0: But when you're good at it,
1: I hope Shoop isn't listening. Math is boring, but you need it for everything. It's very useful in the world.
0: I know it's...
1: You know it's useful. It's useful in everything you do. And I learned that with my kids. Like, as far as Hudson could not get to multiplication because he couldn't add.
0: Yeah.
1: He couldn't subtract or add, so he's trying to do the next step. And I'm like, you can't go to the next step in math off the top of your head. The muscle memory doesn't work if you don't know the basic stuff, my guy.
0: And the thing is, you could use the calculator nowadays, sure, mm-hmm. but the reality is being able to do quick math is such a good skill.
1: All the time I'm in the store trying to do math in my head, all the time.
0: I can't.
1: And then I get my calculator out, like you said.
0: I've done 15 minus 9. Like, whoops, I'm sorry, math teachers.
1: All right, what's a boring skill that's actually useful? We're going to talk to you guys next.
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0: Your body's awake, but your brain isn't. Ali and DZ get your brain going with a question of the day.
1: All right, so we're talking about boring skills that are useful, like DZ can sew.
2: Sew pretty good.
1: Yeah.
2: Somebody... I can't make no clothes now, but I can sew.
1: I said math. Shoop said, I am listening and trying to call. Oh, my bad.
2: Sorry, Shoop.
1: My bad. Let's go to Ryan from, are you sure we should? From Calabama.
2: I think we're having phone issues this morning.
3: Good morning.
1: How did you get in? Who let you through? Oh, wait, us.
3: It's been a while since I've been in. I've been busy.
1: Oh, please.
2: We answered on accident.
3: Yeah, I know you guys do on accident.
2: We were trying to answer.
1: Shoot, we got Ryan on the phone. Dang it.
3: That's all right. I'm here protecting Shoop.
1: Okay. Well, Bunker from Caledonia texted in. He's on the school bus. He said thumb training for video games is a useful skill that people find boring.
2: If that's what these kids thumb are doing training. Nowadays.
3: If that's what you're training for, oh my gosh, ew, gross.
2: He's also like 13, 14.
1: He said,
2: right?
1: Ew, gross.
3: Bro, go out and mow a couple lawns and make some money.
1: Ryan's also 13 and at heart, okay?
2: Ryan, they don't use them grip trainers like we used to back in the day. You know them ones?
3: I know, right?
2: Them scissor looking squeezy ones that you all
3: they don't even probably know what that is, DZ.
2: I don't know about that.
1: Or what a Thighmaster is, but I digress. Okay, Ryan, what's the boring skill that is actually useful that you can do?
3: English.
2: Hey, hold on. Oh, you mean he might be on the
1: DC's own. Like, I did have to learn it.
2: Low-key, and they teach it everywhere in the world because it's a dominant language in business. It really is. He might be on to something. Why do
1: and
2: you
1: it's
2: say,
1: boring. It,
0: 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Just
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I bet, say I got drive, I don't need a car. Money really all that we fiending for. I'm doing things they ain't seen before. 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I'm a demon lord. Fall off what? I ain't seen the horse. Called your bluff, better cite the source. 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

0: 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Good morning, buenos dias, Ali and DZ. We on Milwaukee's number one hit music station. And listen, we doing number one type things because y'all do got a chance to win VIP suites to see Nelly at the Wisconsin State Fair August 7th. That's coming up. We just going to call it less than an hour at this rate, right? So you guys just want to sit tight for that. That's to kick it. Me and Ali going to be there. It's an Ali and DZ VIP suite, Nelly, Wisconsin State Fair type event. And y'all already know how we get down when we just be partying and whatnot. We get to hang out with the crowd, if you know what I mean. Me and Ali like to be out with the people. So sit tight. That's coming up. What Would DZ Do is coming up. That giveaway is coming up right after Am I the Jerk. So we just got a busy morning. And obviously, as always, if you want to win pint size, go online, 1037kissfm.com. Enter your kid to come be on air with me and Ali since we're kicking it right now. You know what I'm saying? It makes sense, right? Go do that.
1: 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This is...

0: No, I just meant that DZ has your solution. If there was a problem, yo, I'll solve it. Or he might make it worse. It's What Would DZ Do on Kiss FM.
1: Ooh, somebody's been lying about money and where they're getting it. Jeesh. I need details now.
2: Oh, we're going to get some details.
1: Including your bank account.
2: Inevitably, we're going to need some more. We always need some more. But yeah, ergo, here we go. Allie and DZ, please help me untangle this disaster. So I lost my job nearly a year ago and have been deceiving my fiance ever since.
1: She doesn't know you lost your job?
2: Mm-mm. She's currently under the impression that I've been picking up odd jobs to help us get by, continuing to plan our wedding, etc. But in reality, I've been accepting financial help from various well-off family members who've offered their support. As we continue planning our wedding, it's becoming harder to maintain the charade under her questioning. I don't want to break her heart, destroy our relationship, or halt our wedding planning, but I don't know what to do. Please help me find a way out of this lie.
1: Got no business marrying somebody you've been lying to for a year. Give me a break.
2: Speak on it a little bit.
1: No business whatsoever.
2: You lost your job a year ago. And you are lying to the person who arguably is the person you should have gone to and told first. Whether it was to cry on, whether it was to be frustrated with, whether it was to say like, oh my God, what are we going to do?
1: Should have been the first person you told.
2: That should have been A1, day one, like, baby, I just lost my job. Like, we screwed. Mm-hmm. We can't afford life. You better put that wedding planner down, girl. We can't afford dinner.
1: You better put that Target Red card down. You ain't going
2: facts,
1: today.
2: Facts. For really though, like, you talking about there is no registration. We're not making reservations. We are done.
1: Yeah.
2: It's a recession.
1: Amen.
2: But then you got family that's helping you out. And if you arguably able to keep this up, man, I can't say that I wouldn't necessarily be enticed if you got a high maintenance relationship. This feels like it's a high maintenance relationship, but you're already in too deep, and I'm not here to make any judgments on you, my guy. You asked for advice on how to get out of this
1: lie.
2: You put yourself there.
1: You didn't have to be here.
2: Trying to make me and you complicit.
1: Right?
2: Trying to make me and you complicit.
1: He told everybody but his woman.
2: But wouldn't it

0: be nice if we had family members that in tough times go, hey, watch me. Hey, you need five bands? Here's five
1: but
0: bands.
1: Listen,
0: you need 10? Here's 10.
1: DZ, my parents, I've been lucky enough, have been able to help me when I needed it.
0: Yeah.
1: For a year straight, they would have looked at me and been like, girl, get a job.
0: Kind of crazy.
1: My parents would maybe once in a while here and there.
0: My furnace broke or something.
1: I've been taking money for a year from people.
0: I can't imagine this is mom and dad. I'm imagining maybe rich grandma, right? Well off to do uncle, like somebody that like your uncle made a lot of money in like poker or something.
1: Dude,
0: you know what I mean?
1: Listen, I know somebody who was married for a few years and she thought her husband was going to work every day.
0: Mm-hmm.
1: He was not going to work. In fact, he had a major drug problem.
0: Uh-oh.
1: And she did not know for like a year.
0: Uh-oh.
1: And then found out there was all this debt. He was indeed not going to work every day. He was dressing up like he was.
0: He was on opioids.
1: Oh, horrible epidemic.
0: Jesus.
1: Point is, she had no idea for a year.
0: But here's the thing.
1: Not the same.
0: But here's the thing.
1: You know what was going on with your partner, man.
0: Right. If you don't know, and that's the crux. Like, at the end of the day, that is the crux here, that this isn't about, you know, you're fine. You're not actually, you know, like blowing the funds. You're not saving. You're still able to make money. They're not worried about it. Like, you're still able to upkeep the lie. But at the end of the day, you had to lie to upkeep something.
1: Yeah.
0: You weren't comfortable enough to go to your partner. And that's the real issue that you need to address.
1: I agree.
0: My advice is address why you didn't tell your partner to begin with. Year ago, because it's too late.
1: But there
0: this
1: are so
0: relationship
1: many couples,
0: is ruined.
1: DZ, there are so many couples who don't talk about finances, and that blows
0: this is
1: my
0: true.
1: Mind.
0: This
1: or
0: is
1: like
0: true.
1: One handles it and the other has no idea what's going on, which also I think is crazy that if you don't know at all where your money is or how much you have or how much is being brought in and out, you should know those things. I mean,
0: I can't help you.
1: They're not married yet.
0: Right. And
1: so
0: she has
1: no access to his bank account yet.
0: As you're talking, I'm trying to like listen and talk at the same time. And I'm going, I can't help you without making you lie more. You're in too deep.
1: No, don't lie
0: more. But that's what I'm saying. This dude's in way too deep over his head, still planning a wedding, ain't got no job. Now has other family members involved on whatever charade you've got of like money upkeep. Like, who's paying for this wedding? Not you.
1: Well, don't marry her if you don't have a job.
0: Back burner the wedding.
1: That's crazy.
0: That's the only advice. Back burner the wedding first and foremost. I don't know what you got to do, but even then, you're lying about creating a fight to put the wedding on the back burner, because otherwise she's going to look at you like, why are we putting this on pause?
1: Somebody said it's not high maintenance if she doesn't know there's an issue. He needs to tell her so she can get out now.
0: Mm-hmm.
1: Who keeps something that serious secret for a year from someone?
0: That's crazy.
1: They're choosing to do life with for the rest of their lives.
0: That's
1: crazy. Supposed to be your person. Yeah.
0: Right.
1: No, I wouldn't. It would break so much trust for me. I wouldn't want to marry you after this. I'd be like, you have been lying to me for a year.
0: Yep.
1: You can lie about a lot of things because you can take yourself to that mental place where you convince yourself you have to do this for the better of us. And you don't have the skills possible to communicate with me and whatnot. So
0: what's the logical thing to tell somebody that's comfortable and willing to lie this freely? I can't help you. That isn't another lie. I can't give you advice. That isn't another lie. Somebody might have better advice. Somebody got to have some advice. A wedding can't happen.
1: No, it definitely cannot happen.
0: That's my advice.
1: He hasn't been telling her he lost his job a year ago. He's been taking money from friends and family. What the?
0: All right.
1: We'll talk to you next.
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0: You got a problem? No, I just meant that DZ has your solution.
1: If there was a problem, yo, I'll solve it.
0: Or he might make it worse. It's What Would DZ Do on Kiss FM.
2: All right, so the issue today is that he has been lying. I'm not laughing at the guy. I'm laughing at DZ making
3: faces. I'm laughing at the guy.
2: He basically didn't tell his fiance that he lost his job.
3: A year ago.
2: He's been taking money from friends and family, and now he doesn't know what to do. Bugging. And I think he's out of his mind.
3: And he's trying to loop us into the lie, talking about, help me tell my fiance I ain't had a job in a year and been taking money from rich family. Come on, dog.
2: Please. Come on, dog. Teddy is in Muskego this morning.
3: Oh, Teddy found the time today? Mm-hmm.
2: Our water skier.
3: Marnin,
2: are you driving the water ski boat? Are you back to it?
4: Yeah, right now. No, I'm not.
3: Yeah, right now. I knew it.
2: Teddy is the driver of the water ski. Which team?
4: Muskego Waterbug.
2: I knew because I follow him online. Very nice.
3: They be doing cool stuff, man. Shout out water skis.
2: Yeah, well, what's your advice for this guy who lost his job a year ago and has been lying to his fiance?
3: Arguably everybody else, too.
4: He's good at losing that, so I would say, lose the fiance, too, because if you don't have the guts to tell her after a year.
3: Yeah, that's facts.
4: It's insane. You're already starting off marriage with a huge lie.
3: Teddy's onto something really real. Because I'll give you, as a man, as a wannabe provider, whatever, I give you a month or two to try to figure it out on your own, right? Yeah. But if you don't, you gotta tell your trusty. Because I would have gone home day one and been like, we broke.
2: Yeah.
3: There's no more McDonald's money. Yeah. We broke.
2: We're so broke.
3: You know, like MC Hammer broke.
2: The reason it triggers me and it's so unfair is because when you get married, unless you have a prenup, your money's their money, it's and their money's your money. So if you are going into a marriage misleading someone with one about your job or your debt, that is like fraud, man.

0: And I would get it annulled afterwards if I found out later.
1: But hear me out. If you've been able to uphold a lie about you still making money for a year, maybe you come from that much money.
0: Maybe you're just a hustler.
1: Maybe
0: somebody said,
1: hold on, if she's out here getting sugar, baby, maybe she should just, don't matter. I don't care what you do for work.
0: Somebody says, WTF does he do all day?
1: Odd jobs. They literally said odd jobs to upkeep, right? And no, I don't know what that even
0: that's
1: means.
0: That's not what he's doing. He's going to his cousins to ask for money. He's going around asking for money. He's a
1: going
0: sales
1: to
0: guy.
1: Nana's.
0: He's going to get loans.
1: Yep.
0: He's getting loans all day.
1: He's out here payday loaning his own family.
0: Yeah.
1: Yeah, no, Teddy, without calling him like not a man, he's rightfully so not a man, because you went a year deep without telling your most trusted, the woman you're going to marry and want to provide and take care for.
0: It's a horrible foundation.
1: That you're not the one providing and taking care of. Yeah.
0: Horrible. Right.
2: There's no respect in that.
0: No.
1: Ooh, that's a great way to put it,
0: nope.
1: Man. So
2: no respect.
1: The fiance is no longer.
0: No
1: finito.
0: Communication, yeah. Oof. All right, Teddy. Well, thanks for calling. When you're right, you're right.
2: Yeah,
0: which
2: when
0: is
2: you're right, you're right.
0: Which is not often, but thanks for calling, Teddy.
1: Later, man. We appreciate you. Good to hear from you,
0: he's
1: Ted.
0: So funny. All right.
1: He said you got to cut the fiance. I disagree.
0: But he didn't have to say it like that. Like, he's cutting the fiance. No, she's cutting you. Because you lied.
1: True.
0: But you're not cutting her.
1: You have to break up.
0: You're saving her.
1: You have to break up with her. And at this rate, you don't even get a chance to like uphold your lie. You just got to break up with her and let her think you're a horrible person.
0: I still like the text that says, tell her. Maybe she'll say, let's postpone and get our finances straight. Give her a chance to help you get help.
1: Gee.
0: Because if you get married and don't tell her, then you're done.
1: If you tell her and she doesn't leave you, I'm looking at her sideways. I am so sorry. This is one of the most majorest of red flags. If she stays with you after this, you've got a literal one of one, my boy.
0: Yeah.
1: Wow.
0: Yeah. Find out their partners are in debt all the time and say, we'll get through this. I'm telling you.
1: One of one. We ain't getting through nothing.
0: Crazy.
1: You let me know once your credit score's back up, baby.
0: Go to Destiny in Milwaukee. Look out, everybody.
1: Uh-oh. Destiny, is this you?
0: Uh-oh.
1: You been lying a lot like your wife, bro?
3: First shift, second shift, third shift. What shift is he working?
1: Destiny, stop
3: that
1: it.
3: That makes the lying easier. If he's working third shift, my boy's just going to sleep in his car somewhere.
0: Oh, smart.
1: I see what you're asking.
0: Well, how is he supposed to repair this? He's got, I don't know, other than telling her and hoping for the best.
1: I'm stumped. I genuinely don't think you can.
3: He has a poker right now going, do I pick red or blue? Red or black? And he's going, tell her or don't tell her? Tell her or don't tell her? He might as well just tell her. It's a wrap, my homie.
0: You know what it is?
3: Why she ain't C-cap him yet or something?
0: Well, it's not that he lost his job. It's how he handled it. That's what gives me the ick about this guy.
3: How did he lose his job?
0: It's, well, not even.
3: How did he lose
0: maybe. I'm talking about.
1: Can you C-cap a job loss? That doesn't.
0: No.
1: Yeah, no.
0: But I'm
1: legal.
0: Saying it's not that he lost his job. People lose jobs all the time. I'm saying it's how he handled it by lying, asking people for money, not getting another job.
1: And
0: that's
1: not
0: why
1: telling her.
0: There are so many red flags for why he is just, why he's a loser, basically. He's a total loser. I got to say it.
1: He
0: is. And he's lying to her, and she would never, like, if you knew some of these things, you would never want to be with this guy.
1: And who knows what could have been figured out. Maybe she could have helped him get a different gig had he been honest, but he doesn't trust. One, doesn't trust in himself, and two, it's evident that he doesn't trust enough in his partner to feel like she's not going to look at him sideways. And this isn't blame shifting. This is me saying he's not comfortable enough as a man and as a human being to be honest with his partner. That's the wrong relationship.
0: He's not ready for a partnership.
3: To know is to be able to trust and back each other up.
1: Exactly.
3: Yeah. If he can't even
1: divulge that
3: enough to let her know, so that way she can back him up a little bit.
1: Thank you,
3: my boy. You going in there thinking that your weevils are bigger than what they are,
1: and they're not
3: shrunk up,
1: and they're not right. No, for real.
0: Shrunk up.
1: Your partner
3: really small right now, my homie.
1: Partner's meant to hold you up and hold you down, especially when you might be down and out, hand up, hand out, whatever, but that's your 50-50 even when it's not your 50.
0: And can I just say,
3: I thought you were spitting a song theme just now, boy. You had a thing. Your son has a partner. Then,
0: I'm not trying to feel bad for this guy. Like, this guy's a loser. I think she should leave him.
1: He's a bum.
0: I do want to say this is the problem when you lie and you continue to lie with mental health, is lying creates shame, and then you go into this spiral, and then you can't get out of it, and then you hate yourself.
1: No, don't.
0: Because we're adults, and we have to learn coping skills. We have to go to therapy.
1: Because he's asking us, how does he stop
0: to do all this stuff on our own. He has to stop lying.
3: Like, brush his teeth and put his clothes on like he's going to work. That's the crazy.
0: The shame's not from losing his job now. The shame is from lying.
1: From continuing to lie for so long.
0: I'm telling you,
3: you got to start somewhere, right? You got to start from somewhere, right? You got to roll the dice.

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0: 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Wepa. And of course, don't forget, we've got your VIP suite possibilities with Nelly August 7th at the Wisconsin State Fair. That's coming up just after Am I the Jerk. You know what I'm saying? You know, it just takes a quick second for you to get up into that. Don't want you to lose your chance. We got to get into Am I the Jerk, but that's first things first, because right after that, you guys are we're going to possibly win a VIP suite with Ali and DZ and Nelly August 7th at the Wisconsin State Fair. I think we should just get into Am I the Jerk so we can keep things rolling. You feel me? Let's go.
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3: I still think you're a jerk.
2: You get to be our moral compass.
3: No, wait, you're a jerk.
2: It's time to find out. Am I the jerk?
4: Look what you did, you little jerk.
5: So it started with Owen turning to me, my 14-year-old, who's about to start ninth grade in the fall, and he said, "Mom, tired of you going behind my back and talking to my friends."
6: What do you mean?
5: And I said, "Well, then you talk to them." And he's like, "I don't want to talk to them." Wait. And I don't want you to talk to them either. So let me rewind on how we got here.
6: Because we're probably wondering.
5: Yeah, Owen thinks I'm a jerk for talking to his friends behind his back. And I'm going to explain.
6: Please do.
5: One of Owen's good friends who does not like his name said on the show, he likes his privacy. The friend,
6: private homie.
5: The friend who will not be named. He comes over all the time to see Owen. He walks over because we all live in the same neighborhood. Mm-hmm. They all go to school together. Mm-hmm. He walks over and Owen gets so mad when he just shows up.
6: Oh.
5: And he goes, "Don't just show up. You're supposed to let me know." And so Owen's friend says repeatedly, "I call you. I text you. I go on walks.
6: I tell you
5: I'm pulling up. And every time you say no." So the last time his friend came over because he showed up unannounced, mm-hmm. I let him in. I said, "How's it going? Come in." I said, "Owen, your friend's here. Get down here." And he's like, "I'm busy." No, he's not.
6: No, he's not.
5: He's on his tech. He's not busy.
6: You know your kid.
5: I'm like, "Get down here and talk to your friends."
6: He ain't doing nothing.
5: So Owen was like, "Oh, fine." So every time he get mad, but he needs that social interaction. Get off tech. Go hang out with your friends.
6: Detox,
5: dude.
6: A little bit, please.
5: So his friend told me, because we were all sitting there in the living room talking, goes, "Yeah, Owen just won't respond." And he goes, "What do I do if Owen..." I said, "Well, Owen, you have to respond." He goes, "Well, what do I do if he don't?" I go, "I guess text me if you text him three times and he won't come out and play."
6: Mm-hmm.
5: Which they don't like me to say come out and play because
6: they're too old for that.
5: They're
6: now.
5: Too old.
6: They're
5: it's
6: hanging
5: not a play
6: out,
5: day.
6: Mom.
5: Okay, Mom. So I said, "Well, if Owen doesn't respond, hit me up." So what did his friend do? He texted me the other day.
6: Oh.
5: I got a text from an eighth grader that said, "Hey, your son won't play with me." And I said, "Oh, that's it. That's it.
6: Your son won't play with me." Please tell me he said that verbatim.
5: He did not, but he said, his friend said, "You told me to text you.
6: Hey, I hit up Owen. He didn't hit me back. You're oldest.
5: I've done this three times and my friend won't play with me." So I then said, "Let me handle it."
6: Mm-hmm.
5: So I went up to Owen and I said, "I got a text today from blank, your friend."
6: The homie.
5: And he goes, "What?" And I go, "He said he texted you three times about hanging out, and every time you would not respond or not hang out."
6: You curbing your friend, bro. What's wrong with you?
5: "So you need to respond and spend some time with your friends." He goes, "Stop going behind my back and talking to my friends."
6: Well, at least text him back and say, "Hey, I don't want to hang out right now," something, so they know not to just show up to the house.
5: Well, that's what Owen will say. He goes, "I told him I didn't want to hang out." But you can't do that 15 times in a row to your friends.
6: Yeah,
5: like,
6: you can.
5: Get off your tech.
6: Yeah, you can. I do that all the time.
5: Get off your tech, man.
6: Hey, DZ, you trying to chill?
5: He would never let him come over. They would never hang out. So then I said to Owen, "Well, did something happen?"
6: Yeah. "Are y'all not cool and you're not trying to tell me? Like, are you trying to soft drop this friend? What's
5: in
6: up?"
5: In eighth grade, I was not telling my parents what me and my friends were fighting about ever. They would never have known those things.
6: No, there's no need.
5: And he goes, "No." And I go, "Well, do you not want to be friends anymore?" And he's like, "I don't know." And I was like, "Well, if that's the case, fine, tell me that and I won't respond."
6: Right.
5: But because I changed all kinds of friends in middle school and high school, and you have all kinds of friends come and go. It's okay. But then you need to tell me
6: so I can hold
5: and
6: you
5: tell
6: down.
5: Tell him if mm-hmm. you don't want to, if you're aging out of each other or you're growing apart. High school, you're really going to grow apart if you're not vibing at that point.
6: 100%.
5: So Owen is so furious with me, but I'm tired of him not socializing and leaving his room. So am I the jerk for talking to Owen's friends behind his back? I texted him back. I told his friends to text me. But maybe I am pushing it because, you know, I get mad when people talk behind my back.
6: Sure, yeah, but it's
5: no. So I'm like, oh, no, they didn't.
6: Well, it's one thing to badmouth somebody, but it's another thing to say, hey, you text me if my son isn't responding to you. You're a good friend. You're a trusted friend. One of his oldest friends. I feel like I hear about him all the time.
5: You come over and try to get him out of the house.
6: He's private. I get that, and we respect that. But he also is one of them friends that I think is a quality friend. Mm-hmm. From everything I've heard about this kid, they go out. And
5: I know his family.
6: Correct, right? Like, you guys have experienced each other.
5: And I saw this friend's mom the other day. She swung by the house. And so we started talking. I said, are the boys fighting? Because, and I told her that I was going to talk about this on the air. Oh, so I said about, am I the jerk? Because I said, Owen thinks I'm going behind his back.
6: See, but now you said you talked to mom
5: too about
6: it. Because
5: I wanted her to know that
6: at some point,
5: I got to go back to my baby and I got to stop responding. So I'm letting the mom know.
6: But I can only defend you so long.
5: And then I said, shut up.
6: I can only defend you so far.
5: Did something happen? And she goes, not that I know of. And I go, well, then I'm at a loss.
6: Yeah.
5: I don't understand.
6: Why is my kid being weird with your kid?
5: Why is my kid not hanging out with your kid?
6: Right. And no, that's a natural question to ask another parent, especially when you are friends with the parent and the kids are friends. You go, hey, I noticed my kid's been off. Anything happened? Your kid actually talked to you? Mine don't.
5: Somebody said, Allie, why do you always remind us of your kid's age every time you talk about them? We know. Because a lot of people listening don't know.
6: Yeah, it's crazy.
5: And it's totally part of the context.
6: Mm-hmm.
5: If I talk about my kids and you don't know the age, I would think it matters if he's 14 or 10.
6: Yeah.
5: That's a big difference in how they're acting and socializing. And it's a 12 to 14 is a huge difference.
6: Well, and sure, you could just say the kid's name, but a lot of people that don't kind of listen heavily, like some people might, are going to hear us talk about Owen Hudson and go, who, huh, what? Or Sammy and Danny Mikins and go, which one, what? Yeah, no, it's for context.
5: It's for context. Somebody said, not the jerk, before we even start, poor Owen, ha. Oh, get out of here.
6: Wait, no, so they are calling you the jerk.
5: Am I the jerk for talking to Owen's friend behind his back when he texts me about hanging out because Owen won't respond?
6: Here's the thing.
5: So over this. I don't even want to be a part of this anymore.
6: You're not only talking to the friend, you're also talking to the mom.
5: Well, she swung by. I didn't invite her over.
6: You didn't I didn't go out of my way to talk to her.
5: It was a coincidence. And since she was there, I said, are our boys fighting? What is going on with these two?
6: Allie, don't you hit me with the what happened was. See, wait. What happened was, it should just so happen to be a timely conversation.
5: Man, forget you guys. All right, 414-533-1037. Somebody said, sorry, Allie, but jerk, I don't think that you or his friend are getting the hint.
6: That's good. Oh, that's good.
5: That's actually really funny. That's good. Okay.
6: I got to say, not the jerk. Any further, it starts to tip for me, but
5: I agree.
6: Any further,
5: I feel like I'm out at this point, but yes.
6: Right now?
5: If I start talking smack, now we're getting somewhere bad.
6: Where you're at, from what I've heard, not the jerk right now.
5: Mm-hmm.
6: Right now.
5: All right, we're going to talk to you guys next.
2: 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The problem is, we can't hear you. So call or text Allie and DZ right now. That solves the problem. 414-533-1037. Talk soon.

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2: I still think you're a jerk.
1: You get to be our moral compass.
2: No, wait, you're a jerk.
1: It's time to find out. Am I the jerk?
3: Look what you did, you little jerk.
4: So Owen's friend started texting me, they're in eighth grade, and said, you told me to text you if Owen won't respond or come hang out with me, and I've hit him up three times and he didn't respond. So then I wrote him back and I talked to Owen, and Owen's like, stop talking to my friends behind my back, but I want him to leave his room. I'm sorry.
5: Mm-hmm. And you're trying to promote your kid to be active, to be friendly.
4: It's the worst. He doesn't want to do anything.
5: Socialize a little bit, maybe like, get off the text.
4: And every time I force him to, he goes out and he touches grass and they have a great time, don't they?
5: Right.
4: But anyway, people are calling me a jerk on the text. People are calling me not the jerk. I want to start with Becky in Milwaukee because she has a question for me.
5: Okay.
4: Hey Becky.
6: Hey, good morning.
4: All right. Am I the jerk for talking to Owen's friend behind his back? What's your question?
6: Okay, so does he, and I think you kind of just answered it, but does he have a great time when that friend has stopped by?
4: Yes and no. I mean, I exaggerated a little, but yes, he usually...
5: You got to force it.
4: They go out, they end up having a good time because, you know, they start doing
5: your
4: whatever
5: friends.
4: They do.
5: That's your friends, but you just might not want to feel like going outside in the moment.
4: In the moment, it's like when you don't want to do anything, but then you go do it and you're happy. It's kind of like that.
5: Ugh, I got to be social. Mm-hmm. Ugh. But then you're out and you're like, this is fun.
4: But he's so dramatic. Like, he has no idea, Becky, what we went through as children. In sports. I'm like, most kids aren't even home from sports yet. What are you talking about, dude?
6: Right.
4: What?
5: Yeah.
4: You have no idea.
6: And that's why I think you're not the jerk, because
4: thank you.
6: Tech, you know, we want them off of it. It's very hard. It's harder and harder as they get older.
5: 100%.
6: But the minute they go do something, they're like, okay, that wasn't that bad.
4: Well, and when we were kids, I didn't have a choice. It was like my friend showed up, so I went outside with them because there was literally nothing else to do.
6: And your mom locked the door.
5: My friend didn't have to show up. I was begging to go out. But
4: there
5: Mama,
4: was nothing
5: please,
4: to do.
5: Let me ride my bike, please.
4: I should put his tech in the front yard and then maybe he'll go outside.
5: Attach his tech to a bike. Make sure he rides it.
6: Right? Because you used to be outside until the street lights went on and then you knew you could come back in.
5: We were just talking about this with my neighbor the other day, bro. Shout out my neighbor Dave, bro. Literally, it was once the street lights came on, you had to be back on the block. Maybe you didn't have to go back inside the house yet, but your family had to be able to see you outside.
4: Not with tech.
6: Yeah.
5: No, not with tech.
4: Now we see you on Life 360. We track you.
5: My goodness. But at least 100%. Go outside still,
4: so
5: then.
4: Wait,
5: I don't need to track you if you're only in the house.
4: Did I get a not the jerk?
5: You got a not the jerk from Becky.
6: No, you got a not
5: Becky
6: the jerk.
5: Bestie.
6: Because you got to get them off tech.
5: Yep.
4: Okay.
5: Heard.
6: Because they're happier mentally and physically. And my daughter, when I make her go to like a class or something, she actually thanks me, and she'd be super mad that I said this on air. But the other day, she's like, thank you for making me go because I feel a lot better.
4: Aww.
5: Snaps and claps.
4: Yeah,
5: good.
4: Owen would never say that, but thank you. Mm-hmm. I love that. That's awesome.
5: They never want to admit it. The kids, especially teens. When did you want to thank your parent for bringing something cool to your life? Never.
4: Never.
5: Mm-hmm.
6: When you're 30.
5: Yeah, maybe.
4: Maybe.
5: 40s for sure, 40s
4: maybe. When you address the trauma and the anxiety they gave you. That takes a while. You had to have kids or get married and be in relationships to realize how messed up you are. You're like, oh, now I see.
5: And then in your 50s, you're grateful for it all, finally.
4: I don't know about that, DZ. I don't know about that.
5: Hey, it's Chris,
4: Becky, thanks
5: Chris
4: for
5: Wayne
4: calling.
5: And Becky, we got nothing jerk. Thank you.
4: Bye. All right, let's go to Chris in Greenfield. Everybody loves Chris's voice.
5: Including his wifey.
4: Hey, Chris.
7: What up, y'all? Good morning.
5: Hey, Chris.
4: Am I the jerk for talking to Owen's friend behind his back?
7: Listen, Ellie, it's nothing personal.
5: No, keep it up.
7: I'm going to have to go with DZ on this one. You kind of swerved me into you being the jerk when you said that you reached out to Mama.
4: Well, she came over. I didn't invite her. What was I supposed to do?
5: Keep your mouth shut, Mom.
4: How could I not ask her what's going on with our kids?
5: You actually

0: So you saw, right?
1: You're not wrong. You're not wrong at all for, you know, wanting to get your baby out there. You want them to be involved. Yep. You want them to be active.
2: Have
1: all
2: some
1: that.
2: Friends. Yep. Be social.
1: Of course.
0: Stop being a hermit crab. Yep.
1: Sheesh. But they are at that age where it is like starting to become their responsibility. Like they are building their own relationship.
2: He's too old. He's too old.
1: Yeah. No, you're for right. sure. And then there was another question I had. Like, how long have these kids been friends?
2: Oh, that's a great question. Since kindergarten.
0: Oh, decades.
2: Okay, so, yeah.
1: So long time friends. So this kind of throws my other. I was going along the lines. Maybe if this is like a newer friend, this kid is starting to pick up some other habits.
2: They're too close to the point where Owen's not afraid to say, "Don't come over. I don't want to." Like, they're too close.
0: They're almost brothers. They've been growing up as brothers like this.
2: I'm not hanging out with you.
0: I want to see you right now,
2: bro.
0: See, then that even more so, you got to let them ride that relationship out. Now you're convincing me to go more with Chris and go, "Yeah, jerk. Yeah."
2: When I realized the other day, I was telling the story about how I threw a party at 14 and the cops came. When I realized Owen is 14, I almost had a heart attack because if he did that, I would have. I can't even.
0: What would you rather?
2: No, him being his room on tech.
0: Never mind. Navigate that. Catch 22 right there, Chris. We appreciate you.
2: All right, thanks for calling me a jerk.
1: Sure.
2: Bye.
0: Later, man. Love, peace.
2: Last but not least, she's gonna be the tiebreaker. Chelsea is in West Allis this morning. Ooh,
0: Chelsea ain't know she was gonna get some big shoes.
2: Hi, Chelsea.
0: Morning.
3: Good morning.
2: Am I the jerk for talking to Owen's friend behind his back?
3: Well, this pains me as a parent to say, but you are the jerk.
2: Then don't do it. Then don't say it.
0: Girl. You didn't answer officially.
2: You don't have to.
3: I know. I understand. But I have a 13-year-old too. We're trying to like get them out and doing stuff. But like, I don't know. I agree with Chris. It becomes on their shoulders at some point to maintain these friendships and set their boundaries. And accessibility doesn't always mean availability.
2: Okay, that's
3: where he stands.
2: That's fine.
0: But I'm gonna keep overstepping them as a parent because that's my job. I'm gonna overstep them boundaries. 9 out of 10, bro. What? Fight me. What?
2: Thank you. Oh, now you're on my side. Correct. Oh, now he's on my side.
0: When it's my
2: Chelsea.
0: Kid, forget all that. Since it's my nephew's, man, leave them boys alone, man. What's
2: whatever.
0: Wrong with you?
2: He needs to get out of the house.
0: The things you're worried about aren't the things that need to be worried about. Dang it. It's just, man, when parenting is tough, it's tough because it's your life, right? Just because your kid doesn't want to go outside, it could be worse. It really
2: your
0: could
2: kid
0: be worse.
2: Doesn't want to go outside. You know? Sounds so bad.
0: It sounds crazy.
2: Sounds so bad. All right, thanks for calling, Chelsea.
3: Thank you.
2: Bye. None of the parents got my back. All right, fine. None of y'all are going to be knowing what's going on in your kids' lives. I'm going to be the helicopter mother over here. I'm just kidding. I don't want to know, actually.
0: I do and don't. Some things you just don't need to.
2: And Maggie and Muskego said, also, kids will never tell you anything. You have to do whatever you can to know they're okay. That's true. Even if there was something, they wouldn't tell me.
0: I mean, there's kids that I know and still have contact with every now and again that I've known since probably, you know, I moved to this country when 3-4 years old. Do we keep in touch? No.
2: No.
0: Did we fall out? Yeah. Was it some major big thing where we're not friends anymore? Nah, we just don't talk every day.
2: Mm-hmm.
0: It happens. Mm-hmm. It's called growing up, unfortunately.
2: No, you're right. All right, fine. I'm the jerk. Whatever, you guys.
0: But that doesn't mean you don't win tickets still, because when you're the jerk, we got to, you know, make it up, right? So VIP suites, if you want to be at the Wisconsin State Fair with Allie and DZ right now, watching Nelly on August 7th at the Bank 5-9 stage. It's about that time, y'all. 414-533-1037. We're going to go caller 25. Yep, caller 25. You're going to get 2 tickets to the VIP suite with Allie and DZ at Nelly August 7th, Bank 5-9 stage at the Wisconsin State Fair. Good luck.

0: Somebody's about to have a blast because you win in the first set of VIP suite tickets with Ali and DZ and Nelly on August 7th at the Wisconsin State Fair at the Bank 5-9 stage. And I got Kaylee on the phone, and Kaylee was like, Kaylee said, DZ, I've seen you. I pulled up on you. I said I had the hi DZ sign at the Bucks games, which, listen, that was last season, which means we're going to need you to have to come back for this season. And then, you know, obviously we're going to have to pull up for a good time because, Kaylee, you said you was trying to party with me and Ali and Nelly?
1: Oh, yeah.
0: Well, say less. Girl, you going. You won the first pair of tickets. Won the first pair of tickets. Then you got them. Say less.
1: Oh, my God. I'm so excited.
0: Don't pass out on us now. Listen, August 7th.
1: I've just loved Nelly for so, so long. You, like, don't even know.
0: Oh, my God. Come on now. You got to get the fresh pair of Air Force Ones on for the show and everything. We're going to be out there vibing, dropping down, getting our eagle on, girl. You feel me? Come on. I'm not going to leave you alone, girl. Come on. Don't play with me. We're going to have such a good time. Circle the date. We're get the outfit ready. It's going to be here before you know it. August 7th is going to be a time to be had at the Wisconsin State Fair, Bank 5-9 stage. Me and Ali gonna pull up suited and booted, ready to party. Now, Kaylee, we need you to pull up suited and booted with another sign for Nelly, for Ali and DZ, for Kiss FM, for the whole shebang, and make sure we good, all right?
1: All right, sounds good. I will.
0: Say less, man. Say less. We're gonna talk to you a little bit off air. Make sure this information is good to go. Don't hang up on me. Hold on, Kaylee. Let's go, man. You gotta love it. You could just be as excited as her, and everything will be okay. Kaylee said, Oh my God, I love Nelly. I love y'all. I love everything. And August 7th is gonna prove it, y'all. You could be next. All you gotta do is be right here, Ali and DZ. Every single day this week, you could get them Nelly VIP suite tickets. Ooh!

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0: Even better. So, everyone, now is the part of the show where I'd like to discuss, have you ever seen two animals in the wild almost kill each other?
1: Yeah.
0: Because
1: yeah.
0: I got to experience that with Doug the dog this weekend,
1: I've
0: everybody.
1: Seen it happen.
0: Freaked me out. Okay, well, then I need to hear your story after mine, because mine traumatized me just a tad. Mm-hmm. I have joked about how these birds love to build nests in my backyard. They love to build them in my pergola, which we learned. Ed, the IT guy, goes, what's a pergola?
1: He didn't know what a pergola was.
0: It's like a wooden contraption on your patio. I don't know how else to explain
1: it. Patio. It's a wooden patio covering, Thank you. Unconnected. Covering. Unconnected to the house. Or yes. Sometimes connected.
0: Yes. And so they would build them up in the wood, you know, to hide these nests. Mm-hmm. So I keep knocking them down. Mm-hmm. This has been going on for years, you guys.
1: We've talked about the bird saga, unfortunately.
0: I do not want a bird feeder near me. Get them away.
1: Feel
0: they
1: that.
0: Annoy me.
1: I feel that.
0: So I'm outside doing yard work all day with Doug and Lloyd. Over they were the having a get together, and Lloyd went home, and Doug and I were finishing up. It was about sunset last night. And Doug went out by the weeds in the far back of my yard, because you know Allie's got a lot of weeds. And all of a sudden, Doug is minding his own business, about to look for somewhere to poop in the weeds.
1: Sure.
0: And all of a sudden, I see two birds fly at Doug's head.
1: What is it? Oh, like I'm about to attack him?
0: I've never seen birds get that low to my dog. And they were going,
1: like, look at him. He's like, what?
0: Doug was like, wait. So
1: they were doing defensive maneuvers.
0: Swooping. They were freaking out. And so I go over and I go, wait a minute. Is there a nest around here? And so I'm looking up.
1: Yeah.
0: I'm looking in the swing set.
1: There's got to be.
0: I'm looking in the tree. I'm like, but even if there's a nest, why would they care about Doug on the ground?
1: Yeah, of course.
0: Why are they freaking out? Why are they trying to attack Doug? And then that was it. Doug.
1: And then it hit you.
0: Doug, it didn't hit me, it hit Doug, because Doug's a dog.
1: The bird hit Doug.
0: Doug realized there were baby birds who couldn't fly in the weeds.
1: Oh, no.
0: And they were going,
1: oh, no.
0: And now
1: that
0: Doug.
1: That was a really good baby bird
0: Thank
1: noise.
0: You. And now Doug, who is a pity, is on alert. You know, exactly. He's hunting.
1: He heard the squeak
0: he's
1: toy.
0: He's hunting.
1: He heard the squeak toy. Yeah, yeah, yeah.
0: And I'm screaming, because I know the second Doug catches this bird, which he's going
1: it's
0: to,
1: over.
0: He's going to destroy it and
1: Massacre.
0: Kill it in front of me. And
1: Massacre.
0: I cannot handle that.
1: No, he's
0: going
1: to take the squeak toy apart for
0: as
1: sure.
0: As much as I want nature to play its course, I'm going to cry
1: mm-hmm.
0: if he kills a bird in front of me. Mm-hmm. I'm going to, even though I don't like him, I'm going to cry.
1: Mm-hmm.
0: It's going to kill me.
1: It's sad.
0: Yeah, Doug. So I start screaming. Doug's more confused now. Doug is hunting even harder. Now Doug knows it's there. Doug's like, I'm not getting out of here.
1: It's the primal instinct of I need it.
0: It's natural.
1: Now.
0: Doug's like, I'm going to find the bird.
1: Mm-hmm.
0: He's running around. I'm chasing Doug, screaming, trying not to step on a baby bird that I can't see in the weeds. I'm chasing Doug. We're all screaming. The birds are going, Ca-caw!
1: Birds are trying to protect their babies.
0: I'm
1: You're
0: going,
1: trying to protect your
0: Doug,
1: baby.
0: Doug, no. And meanwhile, the baby bird's going, please don't eat me. The amount of sounds going on in my backyard.
1: Doug's going, I'm
0: going
1: to eat you.
0: Doug, you guys, so I grab Doug by the collar because I'm so freaked out, and I race him in the house.
1: Yeah, yeah, yeah.
0: And I said, all right, birds, you got till tomorrow morning to get your kids off my property.
1: Eviction notice posted.
0: Woke up this morning. The birds are still in the backyard.
1: Still? Oh, no.
0: They flew right at his head when he went out to go to the bathroom this morning. And I went. And I looked at the birds at 5 a.m. I go, I told you, you had one night to get your kids off my property before I let Doug go.
1: You got to let them bad boys flap them wings, man.
0: I really don't want him to eat the bird.
1: I know.
0: But I can't. It's his yard.
1: You can't relocate.
0: And what am I going to do? I'm not. He's going in his yard, you guys.
1: And you can't touch the nest because then it's a wrap, right?
0: I'm sweating.
1: It sucks.
0: I'm sweating. I'm so stressed about this bird.
1: Between a rock and a hard place, or should I say a dog and a bird's nest.
0: He's going to kill these birds.
1: He's gonna eat those birds.
0: I don't know what else to do. They got to get out. Can't the birds lift the other birds up? I know the little babies can't fly.
1: They're in a nest, right?
0: No, they're on the ground.
1: They're just on the ground?
0: That's why I don't understand. Did they fall out of a tree? I don't understand. They can't fly yet. They're stuck in my fenced yard.
1: I think then they must have made it.
0: Did they crawl under the fence some weird way?
1: They must have made a nest on the ground and felt like it was protective enough because otherwise there is no, absolutely no logical reason why the birds would be on the ground. I don't know much about birds, but what I do know is that they don't build nests on the ground. They either build it in like a bush, in a bush or in a tree, right?
0: Mm-hmm.
1: So the fact that there is a nest on the ground and that these birds are even still alive and the parents are around leads me to believe that there is a nest now nestled in the weeds somewhere.
0: Well, and I spent yesterday pulling weeds. So I was
1: like
0: halfway, my yard was halfway cleared
1: mm-hmm.
0: where it was very clean. And the other half is where they were trying to get in the other. And I was like, these weeds are gone, dude.
1: Man, and here's the problem with it, dude. It's, and I don't want to get too graphic here.

0: But if you got a weed whacker, if you going through, if all of a sudden you decided to really like clean and purge your...
1: Oh my God.
0: And it wouldn't even be It'd be you. All of a sudden, there's red grass everywhere. I've seen it happen. I've done it myself. I've mowed over some bunnies, and unfortunately,
1: I cried for years when I was a kid and I did that. Mm-hmm. Maggie in Muskego texted in. You can text or call 414-533-1037. It says, my roommate's dog has killed 2 baby bunnies and 2 baby birds this week. One bunny died in my hands because I was trying to save it. I'm traumatized.
0: I'm sorry to say it, girl, but that is your own fault for being that caring about some bunnies.
1: They multiply
0: like rabbits. No pun intended. All the puns intended. You made that the wrong hill. Girl.
1: I loved seeing the primal instinct in Doug, like the dog in him.
0: It is cool.
1: The hunting part of him. I was also like, please don't kill a bird in front of me. I can't handle it right now. I want to hear your story, DZ. Did you say you have a story next?
0: Too many to count.
1: All right. When is the last time you were traumatized by nature? You're trying to save an animal and you get traumatized by it.
0: Dino, my dog is up.
1: Oh, Dino.
0: Oh, yeah.
1: Well, Doug's asleep. He could care less about this story. He started in my lap. He's out cold.
0: Chilling. He's thinking and dreaming of birds.
1: Man. All right. We'll talk to you guys next.
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0: Dang, and I hate when people call, but they don't want to go on. It's just how we had two great callers. One had a great story about a bunny getting killed at a parade. Wait, that sounds horrible.
1: That was Eric.
0: And then the other one just called. What was his name? Dan.
1: Tocayo, yeah, name twin, Dan.
0: He said that maybe I have killed deer, and I didn't know what that meant. 103.7, no, Kiss FM.
1: Doug's going to kill birds, not kill deer, but kill birds.
0: It's Allie and DZ. I was talking about how my dog, Doug, you know, my little rescue that I have had for a few months, went out in the yard minding his own business, and I realized there were baby birds on the ground that couldn't fly. And when we realized they were there, and their mom or dad was like trying to attack Doug, mm-hmm. and I was freaking out, you guys. So I'm screaming, the birds are going, ah! And then the baby bird's going, and Doug doesn't bark, so Doug's just trying to attack the baby bird.
1: Doug's
0: and
1: he's going, yum.
0: He's going nuts, you guys. Mm-hmm. So what are kill? Somebody texted
1: I've
0: in
1: never
0: about
1: heard
0: this.
1: Of so it listen,
0: what is kill deer?
1: Again, I don't know much about birds, but from my experience, birds are in bushes or in trees. So if there's floor
0: it
1: or
0: says,
1: floor-dwelling birds?
0: Kill deer are birds that nest on the ground.
1: Do you know what these birds look like? If you nope. saw the kill deer, could
0: it
1: you pin it
0: was in
1: out?
0: The weeds, and I was trying not to step
1: so
0: on
1: you
0: it.
1: Couldn't even see
0: so
1: them.
0: So I was trying to pull Doug.
1: But wait, you saw the bird swoop by Doug. Did you see it then?
0: It had like red on it. And I was like,
1: okay,
0: that doesn't.
1: Okay. Yeah, maybe.
0: These don't have red.
1: No? Oh, huh.
0: I just saw two birds trying to attack Doug because they knew he was going near their baby.
1: I'd end up Googling like ground nesting birds with red on them or something. Well, I don't even know. That's crazy.
0: Maggie's in Muskego. Let's go to her.
1: Maggie.
0: Hey, girl.
1: Morning, buenos dias.
2: Good morning, buenos dias, except for DZ.
0: She's mad at you.
1: Except for
0: she
1: DZ.
0: Said, good morning, except for DZ. You told wow. her to kill the bunny.
1: No, I didn't say kill the bunny. I said you didn't need to make that your mission to try to save it. You made it the wrong hill. I'm so sorry.
0: That's who we are. We try.
2: As a person who deals in legal fields all day long, mm-hmm. I would much rather save the dang bunnies than some of the people I come across.
0: Thank
1: Girl,
0: you.
1: Cap.
0: Don't listen to DZ. I'm
2: mean,
0: crying with you about
2: goodness.
0: The bunny.
2: The poor lovely bunnies. I was also screaming, Cosmo, stop, no, God,
0: yeah.
2: Give me the bunny.
0: So wait, whose dog was it? Yours or somebody else's?
2: No, it's my dog is a 7.5-pound Chihuahua who's 14. He's not attacking anything but his bed.
1: You got to stop it from getting eaten, not eating anything.
2: Yeah.
0: Whose dog was it?
2: With him. I go outside with my dog, and his name is Piggy Smalls, and I go outside with him to make sure he doesn't get swooped up by a bird.
1: I mean, Piggy Smalls being small might get scooped
0: you
1: up by a falcon.
0: You are worried. One time I saw a hawk when I was dog sitting for Dino and Hampton, DZ's kids, DZ's dogs.
1: Dog kids.
0: Hampton is what? Like a rat terrier?
1: She's a rat terrier,
0: little...
1: more Chihuahua uh-huh. terrier.
0: And Maggie, when I told DZ, I was walking them through the neighborhood and I saw the hawk and I had my, I walked backwards because I was like, if you think you're going to swoop in and grab Hampton, my dog nephew, I'm going to fight you. I'm going to fight a bird in the street,
1: little
0: dude.
1: Doggy Absolutely. Niece. Listen.
0: I had my eye on it.
1: She's a small dog, so we're conscious about that, and we've been warned. Like, don't leave them small dogs out there like that, because a hawk, a falcon, an eagle, whatever, they will swoop and scoop and.
2: It's like that scene in the Proposal movie.
1: Right.
2: It absolutely can happen.
0: But wait a second.
2: My poor baby.
0: Not to bring it back to me, but back to me. Okay, so why are the killdeer putting a, if this is truly a bird that nests on the ground, they have found my fenced-in yard,
1: mm-hmm.
0: and they have decided that's the place. Have they not seen my Doug's been there for 2 months.
1: Yeah.
0: Birds are not in nests that long. What are they thinking?
1: I don't know what nesting is
0: like. I feel like they're asking for it.
2: It's their instinct. It's their instinct.
1: Imprinted.
2: They can't, just like it's Doug's to go after them. We might not like that it's their instinct to go after the birds, but it's the bird's instinct to put their nest on the ground to avoid the air predators.
1: Mm-hmm.
2: But then, you know, you have the ground predators. Mm-hmm. And but for 2 months, Doug hasn't found that nest, so they thought they were good.
0: Well, fine. That's true.
1: That is true.
0: But there was no sound, and it was just an egg, and there's probably a smell and a bird chirping
1: now. It's different. Now it smells like meat and a toy.
0: I just want to know.
2: If
0: and
2: you
0: this,
2: touch it,
0: maybe
2: they'll never come back to it.
1: Right.
2: If you destroy it or touch it, they'll never rebuild there again.
0: That was the other. Secretly, I partially wanted him to mess up their world so they would go away, but without killing them. Like, what?
1: Oh, so nobody overreacts to Allie saying I partly wanted Doug to do it.
0: But I did. But I still went and pulled him
1: now
0: away.
1: Now you silent, Maggie?
2: Humanely.
0: I still pulled
2: him
0: away.
2: No, because it's humanely. Nobody's dying.
0: No,
2: It's humane to, like, try. Look, if you, Allie, if you can find the nest and get underneath it, pick it up and like move the whole nest
0: and
2: wear some protective gear because they're gonna come for you.
0: I know.
1: Gloves or
0: I
1: something.
0: Know.
2: Like get a shovel and like try to shovel the whole thing and move it.

0: somewhere else, like to a neighbor's yard that you don't care for, put it in their yard.
1: I like that solution. Grab a shovel and put it in your neighbor's yard.
2: Yeah. Can I ask one question that really is what I'm truly fearful of? What, say he gets a hold of the bird.
1: Mm-hmm.
2: Can he get a disease? Like, what happens if he eats a bird? Aren't there a thousand things that I want to talk to a vet genuinely when I take him in for his first vet appointment soon? I want to know, like, could a dog get sick? Could a dog get something? Like, I'm so curious.
1: Here's the thing.
2: It worries me that I don't want him.
1: If they eat something that has a bacteria, worm, parasites, which is more common in birds, or, you know, for example, they bite something with rabies, they could get sick. Yes, unfortunately.
2: Another fear of mine.
1: It's a catch-22. It's a 50-50.
0: My friend Cindy has a dog. His name is Kai. He eats birds all the time, and he has stomach issues, and I wouldn't be surprised if the two are connected.
1: Probably got worms from the birds.
2: You're right.
0: Not necessarily worms, but he's got a very sensitive stomach, and things just don't stay the way they should.
1: Yeah. No, and birds are notoriously just animals that can handle different types of, like, parasites.
0: They eat worms and parasites.
1: Literally.
0: So,
2: I know. They love my yard when there's weeds.
1: Yep.
2: That's what's wrong with them, dude.
1: Ugh.
2: Okay, well, Maggie, team let the rabbit live. Screw the birds.
0: No. Save the birds. Put it in your neighbor's yard.
2: There you got
1: team
2: it.
1: Save the birds and the rabbits. Got it.
2: You got it. All right, thanks.
0: Save all the animals.
2: Thanks, Maggie. Love you.
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1: It's time to find out. Am I the jerk?
2: Look what you did, you little jerk.
3: So it started with Owen turning to me, my 14-year-old, who's about to start ninth grade in the fall, and he said, "Mom, tired of you going behind my back and talking to my friends."
4: What'd you mean?
3: And I said, "Well, then you talk to them." And he's like, "I don't want to talk to them." Wait. And I don't want you to talk to them either. So let me rewind on how we got here.
4: Because we're probably wondering.
3: Yeah, Owen thinks I'm a jerk for talking to his friends behind his back. And I'm going to explain.
4: Please do.
3: One of Owen's good friends who does not like his name said on the show, he likes his privacy. The friend,
4: private homie.
3: The friend who will not be named. He comes over all the time to see Owen. He walks over because we all live in the same neighborhood. Mm-hmm. They all go to school together. Mm-hmm. He walks over and Owen gets so mad when he just shows up.
4: Oh.
3: And he goes, "Don't just show up. You're supposed to let me know." And so Owen's friend says repeatedly, "I call you. I text you. I go on walks.
4: I tell you
3: I'm pulling up. And every time you say no." So the last time his friend came over because he showed up unannounced, mm-hmm. I let him in. I said, "How's it going? Come in." I said, "Owen, your friend's here. Get down here." And he's like, "I'm busy." No, he's not.
4: No, he's not.
3: He's on his tech. He's not busy.
4: You know your kid.
3: I'm like, "Get down here and talk to your friends."
4: He ain't doing that.
3: So Owen was like, "Oh, fine." So every time he get mad, but he needs that social interaction. Get off tech. Go hang out with your friends.
4: Detox,
3: dude.
4: A little bit, please.
3: So his friend told me, because we were all sitting there in the living room talking, goes, "Yeah, Owen just won't respond." And he goes, "What do I do if Owen..." I said, "Well, Owen, you have to respond." He goes, "Well, what do I do if he don't?" I go, "I guess text me if you text him 3 times and he won't come out and play."
4: Mm-hmm.
3: Which they don't like me to say come out and play because
4: they're too old for that.
3: They're
4: now.
3: Too old.
4: They're
3: it's not a play
4: out,
3: day.
4: Mom.
3: Okay, Mom. So I said, "Well, if Owen doesn't respond, hit me up." So what did his friend do? He texted me the other day.
4: Oh.
3: I got a text from an eighth grader that said, "Hey, your son won't play with me." And I said, "Ah, oh, that's it. That's it.
4: Your son won't play with me." Please tell me he said that verbatim.
3: He did not. But he said, his friend said, "You told me to text you.
4: Hey, I hit up Owen. He didn't hit me back. Your oldest.
3: I've done this 3 times and my friend won't play with me." So I then said, "Let me handle it."
4: Mm-hmm.
3: So I went up to Owen and I said, "I got a text today from blank, your friend."
4: The homie.
3: And he goes, "What?" And I go, "He said he texted you 3 times about hanging out, and every time you would not respond or not hang out."
4: You curbing your friend,
3: and
4: bro.
3: I said,
4: "What's wrong with
3: so
4: you?
3: So you need to respond and spend some time with your friends." He goes, "Stop going behind my back and talking to my friends."
4: Well, at least text him back and say, "Hey, I don't want to hang out right now," something, so they know not to just show up to the house.
3: Well, that's what Owen will say. He goes, "I told him I didn't want to hang out." But you can't do that 15 times in a row to your friends.
4: Yeah,
3: like,
4: you can.
3: Get off your tech.
4: Yeah, you can. I do that all the time.
3: Get off your tech, man.
4: And you see, you're trying to chill.
3: He would never let him come over. They would never hang out. I'm like, so then I said to Owen, "Well, did something happen?"
4: Yeah. "Are y'all not cool and you're not trying to tell me? Like, are you trying to soft drop this friend? What's
3: in
4: up?"
3: In eighth grade, I was not telling my parents what me and my friends were fighting about ever. They would never have known those things.
4: No, there's no need.
3: And he goes, "No." And I go, "Well, do you not want to be friends anymore?" And he's like, "I don't know." And I was like, "Well, if that's the case, fine, tell me that and I won't respond."
4: Right.
3: But because I changed all kinds of friends in middle school and high school, and you have all kinds of friends come and go. It's okay. But then you need to tell me
4: so I can hold
3: and
4: you
3: tell
4: down.
3: Him if mm-hmm. you don't want to, if you're aging out of each other or you're growing apart. High school, you're really going to grow apart if you're not vibing at that point.
4: 100%.
3: So Owen is so furious with me, but I'm tired of him not socializing and leaving his room. So am I the jerk for talking to Owen's friends behind his back? I texted him back. I told his friends to text me. But maybe I am pushing it because, you know, I get mad when people talk behind my back.
4: Sure, yeah, but it's...
3: So I'm like, oh, no, they didn't.
4: Well, it's one thing to badmouth somebody, but it's another thing to say, "Hey, you text me if my son isn't responding to you." You're a good friend. You're a trusted friend. One of his oldest friends. I feel like I hear about him all the time.
3: You come over and try to get him out of the house.
4: He's private. I get that, and we respect that. But he also is one of them friends that I think is a quality friend. Mm-hmm. From everything I've heard about this kid, they go out and...
3: I know his family.
4: Correct, right? Like, you guys have experienced each other.
3: And I saw this friend's mom the other day. She swung by the house. And so we started talking. I said, "Are the boys fighting?" And I told her that I was going to talk about this on the air.
4: So
3: I said,
4: am I the jerk?
3: Oh, because I said, Owen thinks I'm going behind his back.
4: See, but now you said you talked to mom
3: because
4: too about
3: I wanted her
4: it,
3: to know that if...
4: There, oh,
3: because
4: mama
3: at some
4: bear,
3: point, I got to go back to my baby and I got to stop responding. So I'm letting the mom know.
4: But I can only defend you so long.
3: And then I said...

0: Shut up.
1: I can only
0: and
1: defend you so far.
0: Did something happen? And she goes, not that I know of. And I go, well, then I'm at a loss.
1: Yeah.
0: I don't understand.
1: Why is my kid being weird with
0: your kid? Why is my kid not hanging out with your kid?
1: Right. And no, that's a natural question to ask another parent, especially when you are friends with the parent and the kids are friends. You go, hey, I noticed my kid's been off. Anything happen? Your kid actually talked to you? Mine don't.
0: Somebody said, Allie, why do you always remind us of your kid's age every time you talk about them? We know. Because a lot of people listening don't know.
1: Yeah, it's crazy.
0: And it's totally part of the context.
1: Mm-hmm.
0: If I talk about my kids and you don't know the age, I would think it matters if he's 14 or 10.
1: Yeah.
0: That's a big difference in how they're acting and socializing. And it's 12 to 14 is a huge difference.
1: Well, and sure, you could just say the kid's name, but a lot of people that don't kind of listen heavily, like some people might, are going to hear us talk about Owen Hudson and go, who, huh, what? Or Sammy and Danny Mikins and go, which one, what? Yeah, no, it's for context.
0: It's for context. Somebody said, not the jerk, before we even start, poor Owen, ha. Oh, get out of here.
1: Wait, no, so they are calling you the jerk.
0: Am I the jerk for talking to Owen's friend behind his back when he texts me about hanging out because Owen won't respond?
1: Here's the thing.
0: So over this. I don't even want to be a part of this anymore.
1: You're not only talking to the friend, you're also talking to the mom.
0: Well, she swung by. I didn't invite her over.
1: You didn't I didn't go out of my way to talk to her.
0: It was a coincidence. And since she was there, I said, are our boys fighting? What is going on with these two?
1: Allie, don't you hit me with the what happened was. Wait. What happened was. It should just so happen to be a timely conversation.
0: Man, forget you guys. All right, 414-533-1037. Somebody said, sorry, Allie, but jerk, I don't think that you or his friend are getting the hint.
1: That's good.
0: That's actually really funny. Okay.
1: I got to say, not the jerk. Any further, it starts to tip for me, but
0: I agree.
1: Any further,
0: I feel like I'm out at this point, but yes.
1: Right
0: if
1: now?
0: If I start talking smack, now we're getting somewhere bad.
1: Where you're at, from what I've heard, not the jerk, right now.
0: Mm-hmm.
1: Right now.
0: All right, we're going to talk to you guys next.
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2: I still think you're a jerk.
1: You get to be our moral compass.
2: No, wait, you're a jerk.
1: It's time to find out. Am I the jerk?
3: Look what you did, you little jerk.
4: So Owen's friend started texting me. They're in eighth grade and said, "You told me to text you if Owen won't respond or come hang out with me. And I've hit him up 3 times and he didn't respond." So then I wrote him back and I talked to Owen, and Owen's like, "Stop talking to my friends behind my back." But I want him to leave his room. I'm sorry.
5: Mm-hmm. And you're trying to promote your kid to be active, to be friendly.
4: It's the worst. He doesn't want to do anything.
5: Socialize a little bit. Maybe get off the tech.
4: And every time I force him to, he goes out and he touches grass and they have a great time, don't they?
5: Right.
4: But anyway, people are calling me a jerk on the text. People are calling me not the jerk. I want to start with Becky in Milwaukee because she has a question for me.
5: Okay.
4: Hey Becky.
6: Hey, good morning.
4: All right. Am I the jerk for talking to Owen's friend behind his back? What's your question?
6: Okay, so does he, and I think you kind of just answered it, but does he have a great time when that friend has stopped by?
4: Yes and no. I mean, I exaggerated a little, but yes, he usually...
5: You got to force it.
4: They go out, they end up having a good time because, you know, they start doing
5: your
4: whatever
5: friends.
4: They do.
5: It's your friends, but you just might not want to feel like going outside in the moment.
4: In the moment, it's like when you don't want to do anything, but then you go do it and you're happy. It's kind of like that.
5: Ugh, I got to be social. Mm-hmm. Ugh. But then you're out and you're like, this is fun.
4: But he's so dramatic. Like, he has no idea, Becky, what we went through as children. In sports. I'm like, most kids aren't even home from sports yet. What are you talking about, dude?
6: Right.
4: What?
5: Yeah.
4: You have no idea.
6: And that's why I think you're not the jerk, because
4: thank you.
6: Tech, you know, we want them off of it. It's very hard. It's harder and harder as they get older.
5: 100%.
6: But the minute they go do something, they're like, okay, that wasn't that bad.
4: Well, and when we were kids, I didn't have a choice. It was like my friend showed up, so I went outside with them because there was literally nothing else to do.
6: And your mom locked the door.
5: My friend didn't have to show up. I was begging to go out. But like,
4: there was nothing
5: to do. Let me ride my bike, please.
4: I should put his tech in the front yard, and then maybe he'll go outside.
5: Attach his tech to a bike. Make sure he rides it.
6: Right? Because you used to be outside until the streetlights went on, and then you knew you could come back in.
5: We were just talking about this with my neighbor the other day, bro. Shout out my neighbor Dave, bro. Literally, it was once the streetlights came on, you had to be back on the block. Maybe you didn't have to go back inside the house yet, but your family had to be able to see you outside.
4: Not with tech.
5: Yeah. No, not with tech.
4: Now we see you on Life 360. We should track you.
5: My goodness. But at least go outside still,
4: so
5: then.
4: Wait,
5: I don't need to track you if you're only in the house.
4: Did I get a not the jerk?
5: You got a not the jerk from Becky.
6: No, you got a not
5: Becky the bestie.
6: Because you got to get them off tech.
5: Yep.
4: Okay.
5: Heard.
6: Because they're happier mentally and physically. And my daughter, when I make her go to like a class or something, she actually thanks me, and she'd be super mad that I said this on air. But the other day, she's like, "Thank you for making me go because I feel a lot better."
4: Aww.
5: Snaps and claps.
4: Yeah,
5: good.
4: Owen would never say that, but thank you. Mm-hmm. I love that. That's awesome.
5: They never want to admit it. The kids, especially teens. When did you want to thank your parent for bringing something cool to your life? Never.
4: Never.
5: Mm-hmm.
6: When you're 30.
5: Yeah.
4: Maybe.
5: 40s for sure.
4: 40s
5: maybe.
4: When you address the trauma and the anxiety they gave you. That takes a while. You had to have kids or get married and be in relationships to realize how messed up you are. You're like, oh, now I see.
5: And then in your 50s, you're grateful for it all, finally.
4: I don't know about that, DZ. I don't know about that.
5: Hey, it's Chris.
4: Becky, thanks.
5: Chris
4: for
5: Wayne
4: calling.
5: And Becky, we got not the jerk. Thank you.
4: Bye. All right, let's go to Chris in Greenfield. Everybody loves Chris's voice.
5: Including his wifey.
4: Hey, Chris.
7: What up, y'all? Good morning.
5: Hey, Chris.
4: Am I the jerk for talking to Owen's friend behind his back?
7: Listen, Ellie, it's nothing personal.
5: Keep it up.
7: I'm going to have to go with DZ on this one. You kind of swerved me into you being the jerk when you said that you reached out to Mama.
4: Well, she came over. I didn't invite her. What was I supposed to do?
5: Keep your mouth shut,
4: how
5: Mom.
4: How could I not ask her what's going on with our kids?
5: You actually saw you right.
7: You're not wrong at all for, you know, wanting to get your baby out there. You want them to be involved. Yep. You want them to be active.
4: Have
7: all
4: some
7: that.
4: Friends. Yep. Be social.
7: Of course. Of
5: Stop
7: course,
5: being a hermit crab. Yep.
4: Sheesh.
7: But they are at that age where it is like starting to become their responsibility. Like
5: it's uncool.
7: Building their own relationship.
4: He's too old.
5: It's uncool.
4: He's too old.
7: Yeah. No, you're for right. sure. And then there was another question I had. Like, how long have these kids been friends?
4: Oh, that's a great question. Since kindergarten.
5: Oh, decades.
7: Okay, see,
4: long
7: time friends. So, so this kind of throws my other. I was going along the lines. Maybe if this is like a newer friend, maybe this kid is starting to pick up some other habits.
4: Chris,
7: maybe
4: no. Chris, they're too close. They're too close to the point where Owen's not afraid to say, "Don't come over. I don't want to." Like they're too close.
5: They're
4: almost brothers.
5: They're almost brothers. They've been growing up as brothers like this.
4: I'm not hanging out with you.
5: I want to see you right now,
4: Leave me alone.
5: Bye. See, then that even more so, you got to let them ride that relationship out even more so. Now you're convincing me to go more with Chris and go, "Yeah, jerk."
4: Well, when I realized the other day, I was telling the story about how I threw a party at 14 and the cops came. When I realized Owen is 14, I almost had a heart attack because if he did that, I would have, I can't even.
5: What would you rather?
4: No, him being his room on tech.
5: Never mind. Navigate that. Navigate that catch 22 right there. Chris, we appreciate you.
4: All right. Thanks for calling me a jerk.
7: Bye.
5: Later, man. Love. Peace.
4: Last but not least, she's going to be the tiebreaker. Chelsea is in West Allis this morning.
5: Ooh, Chelsea ain't know she was going to get some big shoes.
4: Hi, Chelsea.
5: Morning.
0: Good morning.
4: Am I the jerk for talking to Owen's friend behind his back?
0: Well, this pains me as a parent to say, but you are the jerk.
4: Then don't do it. Then don't say it.
5: Don't, girl. You don't. You didn't answer officially.
4: You don't have
5: yet.
4: To.
0: I know. I understand. But I have, so I have a 13-year-old too. We're trying to like get them out and doing stuff. But like, I don't know. I agree with Chris. It becomes on their shoulders at some point to maintain these friendships and set their boundaries. And accessibility doesn't always mean availability.
4: Okay.
0: That's where he stands.
4: That's fine.
5: But I'm going to keep overstepping them as a parent because that's my job. I'm going to overstep them boundaries. 9 out of 10, bro. What? Fight me. What?
4: Thank you. Oh, now you're on my side. Correct. Oh, now he's on my side.
5: When it's my kid, forget all that. Since it's my nephew's, man, leave them boys alone. Man, what's wrong with you?
4: He needs to get out of the house.
5: The things you're worried about aren't the things that need to be worried about. It's just, man, when parenting is tough, it's tough because it's your life, right? Just because your kid doesn't want to go outside, it could be worse. It really could be worse.
4: Just because your kid doesn't want to go outside. Sounds so bad.
5: It sounds crazy.
4: Sounds so bad. All right, thanks for calling, Chelsea.
0: Thank you.
4: Bye. None of the parents got my back. All right, fine. None of y'all are going to be knowing what's going on in your kids' lives. I'm going to be the helicopter mother over here. I'm just kidding. I don't want to know, actually.
5: I do and don't. I do and don't. Some things you just don't need to.
4: And Maggie and Muskego said, also, kids will never tell you anything. You have to do whatever you can to know they're okay. That's true. Even if there was something, they wouldn't tell me.
5: I mean, there's kids that I know and still have contact with every now and again that I've known since probably, you know, I moved to this country when 3-4 years old. Do we keep in touch? No.
4: No.
5: Did we fall out? Yeah. Was it some major big thing where we're not friends anymore? Nah, we just don't talk every day.
4: Mm-hmm.
5: It happens. Mm-hmm. It's called growing up, unfortunately.
4: No, you're right. All right, fine. I'm the jerk. Whatever, you guys.

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And my name is Brew.

0: 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All right, what's up? It's Brew getting in for the day. What's up?
1: No way. You actually answered.
0: Oh my gosh, I picked up the phone. We're here. How you doing?
1: I'm good. 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Oh my gosh. 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
0: I know. We got to

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0: Okay, someone take my phone when I'm drunk next time. 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What's the return policy?
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1: Hey, it's Brew. 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
1: Hey, thanks for hanging out today, Angelica. It's Brew. What is a hard no for you that everyone else seems fine with?
2: I would say group FaceTime calls. Like, why are we doing that? When did that become a thing? And it honestly doesn't even work. There's too many faces, too many voices in one little screen.
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2: Hey, what's going on, Jewel? 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What is something you refuse to throw away, even though it probably should be thrown out?
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1: Hey, Hillary, what's up? It's Brew. What's something you refuse to throw away, even though you probably should throw it out?
2: 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I refuse to get rid of it. I know that I probably should because we're no longer together, but it's like a comfort sweater for me. So, yeah, it's not going
1: to be. It's hard to find good hoodies these days. You got to hang on to those.
2: Exactly.
1: The trauma makes it cozier. I don't know why.

0: feel-good story you didn't know you needed. Here's all the feels.
1: I feel like I've been saying this since the World Cup has been going on. There's so many good things to come out of this. Good news stories, things that have made me feel the warm and fuzzies inside. So I'm going to keep sharing them for as long as they happen. One of my favorite World Cup stories has nothing to do with the scoreboard. Check this out. Instead of thousands of leftover meals ending up in the trash after matches, they're being donated to families who need them. More than 20,000 pounds of food has already been donated to help over 1,000 people around Philadelphia. I wish we could get every city to chime in on this because these games are massive and there's so much food. I love that. Also, here's a quick reminder that sometimes taking the chance is worth it. A 21-year-old England fan emptied his house savings to take his 80-year-old grandpa to the World Cup because he knew memories like that don't come around twice. Their story went viral and a company ended up paying him back every penny. Now, the memories and the savings he has at home. And that's about as close to a storybook ending as you can get. It's giving us all the feels today. What's your good news? Send that to me at The Bruce Show or call me. Let's wrap with a quote. A lot of confidence comes from keeping the promises you make to yourself.
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Play that beat! Woo! It's Brew's Beats, number four.

still need to go see the new Toy Story 5. What? I don't care if I'm 30. I'm always going to be emotionally attached to those movies. Taylor's song from the soundtrack, I Knew It, I Knew You, number 4, kicking off your Monday countdown. Bruise Beats, Olivia Dean, Man I Need, checking in at number 3.

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Bruno Mars is the one I keep hearing. Who's going to take over Coachella and all these festival big performances? Bruno Mars, it's been a while since he's done anything like that. And he's due to take that big festival stage. He's in at number two today. Bruce beats Sabrina, fresh off of Coachella house tour. Number one today on the countdown.

0: wanted.
1: Wow. Finally, a hack that really will save you money. A TikToker is going viral for saving $2,700 after a mechanic quoted her $2,800 for a repair. She DIY'd it for $50 after asking ChatGPT what to do. It used to be our dads who you'd call and be like, do I need the air filter during the oil change? And he's like, no, just get the oil change. We finally know what the GPT stands for in ChatGPT. Great parental teachings.

Here's some good news. The feds announced that they are capping overdraft fees next year in an attempt to cut down junk fees. You know, it's going to take effect next October, and that should make it a little easier to, like, open up your bank app after a weekend out. You know, when you open it with one eye, like, I don't want to see.

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And 42% of Americans say they buy themselves a gift every year. I'm like a subconscious self-gifter. Like, I'll go onto websites to like shop for other people and I end up with 7 things for myself in the cart.

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What's going on? 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And the most relaxing place on Earth they discovered is Australia. 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Did not want to get out.

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1: Hey, did you ever watch a cooking show and you're like, oh my gosh, that looks so good. I wish I could try it. I'm so hungry now after watching it. Well, scientists are working on a lickable VR device for tasting foods on our TVs. All they have to do now is make sure it's 0 calories, and I'm down to try.

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1: All right, a brand new Love 'Em or List 'Em is coming up next. Let me lay out this situation for you. Pamela will explain more coming up, but she's dating a guy who she doesn't know if they're not on the same timeline or she should just support him while he chases his dreams. Where do you land on this? Hang on. We'll get the full context. Love 'Em or List 'Em. Coming

0: Pamela, what's up? You got a situation with the guy you're dating. He's switching up careers or changing things. Tell us what's going on.
1: Yeah. So, okay, I'm 29 and I'm dating a 31-year-old guy who I do really care about. Problem is that he's like still figuring things out. Like he's on his third career change, lives with roommates, and he says he's like not ready to settle down financially. So, you know, I respect someone chasing their dream, of course, but like I'm ready for the next chapter of life. So is he a late bloomer or am I waiting around?
0: Yeah, you know.
1: Love him or list them.
0: Oh, yeah. Age-old question. Look, I feel like when I hear that, this doesn't even feel like about roommates or career changes. It's like the different timelines. It feels like you're on different paths right now, you know?
1: Exactly. I live by myself. Like, I'm comfortable in my career and I'm just like ready.
0: And it's totally fine to be like, okay, you're figuring things out, but when are you going to be ready for that next phase of life? And if he's not ready to settle down, like, it's a tough thing to hold on to and just wait out for, you know? But that's just my initial thoughts. I feel like our listeners, they have some better feedback always than me. So let me toss this out to them, get you an answer for tomorrow, and we'll decide if you should love them or list them.
1: Awesome. Thank you so much.
0: What's your gut feeling here? Any advice for Pamela? 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

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Get up in that VIP suite at the State Fair to see Nelly. That's right. Oh, VIP. That's where you got to be for real. Ali and DZ got that hookup tomorrow morning once again at 7:45. 103.7 Kiss FM. 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

I bet. Said I got drive, I don't need a car. Money really all that we fiendin' for. I'm doing things they ain't seen before. 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I'm a demon lord. Fall off what? I ain't seen the horse. 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
9: 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What's going on, Brew Crew? 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My fiance, she's been campaigning hard, sending me puppy videos every single day like she's running for office. And don't get me wrong, I love dogs, but puppies are so much work. 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Next week, I might be checking in with you with man's best friend sitting next to me. 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
1: Is it really about that time?
0: It's that time. You should know this.
1: I got a plan?
0: Yeah.
1: Oh, no.
0: Better. We'll talk to you Monday morning. Have a good weekend.
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0: Like Anakin from Waukesha. 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